0: 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The best time to buy anything at Harvest Thrift is while they still have it. 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
2: 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And we'd love to invite those of you that don't know about us, and we realize that's a lot because this community is growing. Come out and visit us at His Place, 1524 County Road 14 in Lafayette, or Hosanna Home, 18047 Highway 431 North in Lafayette. It's weird. We've got our office is right here in the back of Harvest Thrift Store. You can come out and visit there. But our men's and women's home are both in the Lafayette area. But that's not a far drive, and it's a pretty drive. But we're the only program that I know of in this area that doesn't charge for their services. We've never charged. A pastor asked me just recently, how much does it cost if I want to send one of my members here? And I said, I'll charge you the same thing Jesus charged me. Nothing. And we can do that because men and women, students like you, support us through your donations, through your time, through shopping at Harvest Thrift Store. So thank you for letting us share the love of God and the light of God in some of the darkest places, the broken hearts of men and women.
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Thank you.

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1: Your weather forecast for tonight is going to be partly cloudy with the lows around 76 and a slight chance of showers. By Friday, mostly sunny through the day. Highs around 95. Friday night's low about 75 and partly cloudy. And your Saturday Independence Day forecast, we'll see sunny skies throughout the day, but there is an 80% chance of showers and thunderstorms by the afternoon. Then Saturday night, mostly clear. The lows near 75. I'm Steve Cubby Coverson for Praise 88.7 Weather.
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0: died for me. It's so simple. How can it be?
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2: 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We are receiving referrals from court systems. We are being asked to go into more ministry sites. And like the Bible says, you know, the harvest is plentiful, and we're seeing that firsthand, but also the laborers are few. 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

0: At this time, we'd like to ask our children, if you would, to come forward for the children's moment. Ms. Bridges.
1: Good. Get a few things out this morning. Our scripture, now Thomas, one of the 12, was not with the disciples when Jesus came. So other disciples told him, "We have seen the Lord." But he said to them, "Unless I see the nail marks in his hands, and put my finger where the nails were, and put my hand into his side, I will not believe." This is from John 20, verses 24 through 25. Does anyone ever ask you for identification? No, they don't ever ask you who you are or any proof of who you are. Well, it happens to me all the time. When I go into a store to buy something and I want to pay for it with a check, the cashier asks me for my driver's license. Y'all are familiar with that, maybe? Well, we'll be when you get 16, won't you? Have to go get this. So it's got my picture on it. Well, why do you think that cashier wants to see that? You have any idea? She wants to make sure I am who I say I am, right? That picture is going to match my face. And so I'm the one that can use that check. And there may be other times when you'll be asked for a picture ID to get a library card. You might even need a picture ID to sign up for soccer or dance. Many schools are now requiring students and teachers to wear a picture ID at school. And almost every day we are asked to prove that we are who we say we are. And I brought my CAC ID. So that's what I'm wearing at work, so everybody knows who I am. And on the Sunday that Jesus rose from the grave, he appeared to a group of his disciples. And one of the disciples, whose name was Thomas, was not with them. And when the disciples told Thomas they had seen Jesus and that he was alive, Thomas said, "I won't believe it until I see it with my own eyes. I want to see the nail prints in his hands. I want to put my hand in the place where the spear was thrust into his side." And a week later, Jesus appeared to his disciples again. This time, Thomas was there. Jesus said to Thomas, "Put your finger here. See my hands. Put your hand into my side. Stop doubting and believe." Then Thomas believed. A lot of people today won't believe that Jesus rose from the dead or rose from the grave because they haven't seen him with their own eyes. They want proof of identity before they'll believe. Jesus said, "Blessed are they who have not seen but yet have believed." Do you have to have proof of identity before you'll believe in Jesus, or will you accept him by faith? Another thought about identity: if we claim to be a Christian, then it should show in how we act, how we talk, how we love, how we forgive, and how we spend our time. If we identify with Christ, it'll show all over us. And when someone looks at us, they'll see Jesus. So I'll leave you with this question before we pray. Do they see Jesus when they look at you? Let us pray. Heavenly Father, we thank you for sending your Son to die on the cross for our sin. Help us to accept by faith that Jesus has risen from the grave and he is alive. Help us to live in a way that others see you when they look at us. In Jesus' name, amen.

0: Good morning.
1: Good morning.
0: Hope everybody's having a wonderful morning. I hope you had a great week and a great weekend. My wife and I took the opportunity yesterday just to kind of get out and do something that we kind of wanted to do, mixed in with something that we needed to get done. So we got up yesterday morning and we went out and we did some yard sales and just made a day of it. And we don't really have a lot of time in our lives just to go make a day of things. You know, we stay busy. I think this whole year so far, we've been so busy. And I think there's really only one week that we've not had to do anything. And that was last week when we were on vacation. So we stay very, very busy. And they would love to have been here this morning. But we have a 4th of July celebration today at our church, and we have our luncheon following our services this morning. So she's there helping get that prepared for. Plus, we have Vacation Bible School starting tonight. So we got a very busy, busy week. It seems, though, that when you have the last name of Cook, they kind of expect you to be able to do that. And we end up getting put in the kitchen a lot of times. And that's fine, though. That's fine. I like it. I like to dabble in cooking. I'm not very good at it, but I do like to do it. I grew up in the restaurant business. You heard of military brats, right? I was a restaurant brat. My dad worked for Shoney's. He started out with the very first Shoney's that it was ever opened in Nashville, Tennessee. And that's where he got his start after he came out of the military, where he was stationed in Fort Campbell as 101st Airborne Division. And that's where he kind of got his start, and that's where he finished up when he opened the last restaurant that he worked in was Shoney's in Oxford, and he opened that one up for him. Worked for different places all through his years, but that's what I refer to myself as a restaurant brat. I grew up in the restaurant industry. This morning, if you will, take your Bibles and turn to Acts chapter 4. Acts chapter 4. We're going to look at verse 13, but don't worry, we've got a few more verses to look at, but that's where we're going to pretty much stay, is verse 13. We're going to stay right here in Acts chapter 4 for the most part. If you will, stand with me if you're able to as we read God's Word. Acts 4:13 says, "Now when they saw the boldness of Peter and John and perceived that they were uneducated and untrained men, they marveled, and they realized that they had been with Jesus." Let's pray. Father, we just thank you again for this day. We thank you for what you do for us each and every day of our lives. Father, we thank you for allowing us to come into your house this morning to worship you. We thank you for living in a country as such as we do that has been strong for 250 years. And Father, we just pray that we're here for another 250 years. And Father, we just pray that you will just continue to bless this country. We ask that you'll bless this church. We ask that you bless each member that's here this morning. And Father, we ask that most importantly, Father, that you bless the reading of your word and that you speak to us this morning as we go through this time of service, Father. May you walk up and down the aisles through each row of pews, Father, touching lives as you see that they need a touch. And Father, we just give you all the praise and all the glory. And it's these things that we pray in the name of Jesus. Amen. This morning, as we look at this, the title, "Have You Been?" They Have Been With Jesus, I want you to think a little bit about what has transpired here in the book of Acts in just four short chapters. Think about everything that they have gone through. Think about Peter. Think about John. Think about Peter and who he was before Pentecost and who he is after Pentecost. I want you to think about that this morning. Quick refresher. In the book of Acts so far, they have come with the filling of the Holy Spirit. Peter has preached a message that has reached thousands. Can you believe that? I've been preaching for over 30 years. In some form, I've taught, I've preached, I've studied God's Word for over 30 years. I have yet to preach a sermon to move thousands of people to come to know Jesus Christ. Think about how that must have been to preach the way he did and for thousands to be touched. Think about how that moved. Think about how that inspired. We see the things that they've done. The reason that we're, and the reason why we're standing here this morning and reading chapter 13 here, I mean, verse 13 and chapter 4 this morning, seeing that they had been with Jesus. What caused someone to say that they had been with Jesus? They took note of this. Peter and John, they were not educated men. They were not polished. They were not religious elites. They didn't have doctoral bars on their robes. They were just average, everyday men. But they were recognized for being with Jesus. They were recognized for being with Jesus. It's not what they knew that they were recognized for. It was for who they had been with. A lot of people ask me a lot of times, "Is you've been doing this a long time. Why did you never? Why didn't you go to? Why didn't you go to seminary? Why didn't you finish out after you got your bachelor's? Why didn't you finish going on to seminary?" And I just really never. One, I just never really felt called to do that. I feel that if you want to do something like that, that you really need to have God's calling you to do that. I always felt that if God could use men like Peter, John, and Moses, and these uneducated people throughout Scripture, he could use an old boy like me, just as I am. And he has done so. He has done so. One of the things I think that seminary might have done better for me is discipline. Other than that, I think God has taken very good care of his men, just like he does right here in this scripture that we're looking at this morning. These were not polished, elitist people. These guys were just average, ordinary guys that were available to be used by God. What that tells me, guys and girls, is this, is that if you're available to be used by God, it doesn't matter who you are. It doesn't matter where you are in your walk of life. It doesn't matter what you've been through in life. If you're available and you're willing to be used by God to do some things in life, he can use you. If he can use an old boy from Calhoun County, he can take anybody. I don't know if y'all know this, but I hate public speaking. I do. I don't like it. I nearly failed speech class at Jacksonville State because I did not want to get up and do a speech on how to make a grilled cheese sandwich. Nearly cost me my college education, but I got through it. Don't know if you know this about me. I hate math, but I have a job every day that causes me to use it. That tells me God's got a sense of humor. I preach, and I do math on a daily basis, and I don't like either one of them. But he uses that. And if he can use that, he can use anybody. And these guys, they were not polished. They were not elitist. They were just men who were ready to be used by God, and they allowed him to do that. There is just something undeniable about people who have been around Jesus. I have a good friend. Matter of fact, he's the one that led me to Christ. He's the one that pretty much started my discipleship journey. He ended up overseas as a missionary. I can't go into details of where he was because of sensitivity, but he was in some areas that were not very friendly to Christianity. He is now serving at a church here in the States to help churches with mission work. But he is the type of guy that everybody loved. He is the type of guy that could go into any situation whatsoever, regardless of the tension that's in the room, and everybody be his friend when we get ready to leave the room. And I always wondered about that, and it's because I finally realized it's because of the relationship that he has with Jesus. His personality didn't help. I mean, it helped him too. I mean, he's just a super good guy, super nice guy. But his relationship with Jesus helped. Have you ever been around those type of people? You just know something instantly. You just know it instantly. There's just something different about these guys. That's what they were noticing here in the book of Acts. These Sanhedrin leader, Christian leaders, or religious leaders of the day, they noticed that there was something just different about these two. Question for you today is, if people watched your life, would they be able to conclude that you have been with Jesus? Ouch, that kind of hurts, doesn't it? But can they say that you've been with Jesus? Frank and I were talking about camping before the service starts. I love camping. My wife and I, we've camped for a number of years. Her parents camped. When we got married, we started camping with them, and we've been through the ranks of camping. We never did tents. Now we're not those type of campers. I like a little more luxury with mine these days, especially as I get older. We started with pop-ups, and then we moved into travel trailers, and that's kind of where we are right now in our life, is with travel trailers. But we love to camp. We love to go to Wind Creek. We love to go down there and spend some time. Like to try different places. But one of the things that we love to do is when we camp is we love to build a fire. We have our fire pit with us. We have wood. We sit out there in the evenings burning that fire. And most of the time when you're down at Wind Creek, the way you get your fire started is you throw pine straw in there. Now, we don't always do that, but campers around us do, and we get the benefits of it. And we smell when we come away from that fire. There's no way to determine where we've been other than the fact that y'all been around a fire, because we smell like smoke. We smell like pine straw. We'll bring our camper home, and for 2 weeks after we've been home, we're still airing it out and get the pine straw smell that was on fire around our camper to get it out. It's undeniable where we've been. It's undeniable. In the same way, our lives should be undeniable that we've been with Jesus. These two men here that we're talking about this morning, it was undeniable of who they've been around. It was undeniable of who they have been with. His presence just clung to them. Just clung to them. So what do we need to learn from this morning? What do we need to take with us from this? One I want us to look at this morning is that being with Jesus should produce in us boldness. Now, we're about to celebrate in our country 250 years. We've been singing songs about it this morning. We've been seeing advertisements for months about it. It's amazing. We're going to celebrate 250 years. Do you know why we're celebrating 250 years? Because we had men that are our founding fathers who were bold in their relationship with Christ, that wove that into our framework. And we are the country today. I don't care who wants to say otherwise. We are our country today. And we have the longevity that we have today because of the faith that our founding fathers wove into the tapestry of everything that we have. That's the only reason why we're here. It's because of that. It was that boldness that was produced in them because of them being with Jesus. The same reason we have God's Word right here in front of us today, and the same reason why we're looking at the Scripture that we're looking at, is because boldness of men that took the time to be obedient to God, to be available to God, and to be used by God. That's the reason why we have that this morning. I'm reminded also of a boldness. If you look over in the book of Daniel, Daniel chapter 3, and you can write this down and go back to it if you want to later, but Daniel chapter 3, mainly verses 19 through 30, which is the whole end of that chapter. And I'm not going to read that, but what I am going to do is give you a little bit of background on that. So you had three guys, Shadrach, Meshach, and Abednego. They were men who were after God's heart. They were tasked with this thing that they were going to be made to worship the likeness of something other than God. And they said, no, no, no. No, King, we're not going to do that. We respect you, but we're not going to worship you. And it's because of the fact that they made themselves available to God and they made themselves able to be obedient to what God called them, they could stand with this boldness. And this king didn't like it. Mainly because he had people telling him stuff. And he's like, no, no, no, no, you've got to do this. So he became so angry that he heated the furnace up seven times hotter than it normally is. And it was so hot that the men, they chose to take these three guys and bound them and throw them into the fire, that the moment they opened the furnace, it was so hot, it killed them instantly. And they threw the three men in. And the king started looking around. He said, hey, wait a minute, wait a minute. Didn't we throw three guys in there? And they said, yes, king. There's four in there, and the fourth looks like the Son of God. And he calls them out. And he stands there and talks to them. A moment ago, we were talking about fire and how you can't be unmistakable knowing where someone's been around a fire because it clung to them. These guys come out. Now, remind you now, the guys that were chosen to throw them in there, the moment they opened the door, they died instantly. They came out of it, no smoke in their clothes, no hair singed, no eyebrow singed, nothing. They stood protected. Why? Because of their boldness. That they weren't going to worship anything other than God. Fast forward, we're in Acts chapter 4. We see Peter and John being talked to because of what they're doing. The reason they're here is because they healed a man who was lame. And they didn't like it. Because they were preaching and teaching Jesus' name. And the religious leader said, no, no, no, no, no, you don't do that. And the scripture says on down in there in Acts 4 that they talked to them sternly. Yeah, that'll make someone turn different, won't it? Talk to them sternly. They couldn't do anything else to them because they knew they did nothing wrong. And because of the people that had come to know Jesus as their Savior, because of these men's word, they knew that if they did anything, that it would be detrimental to their own selves. So they were kind of in a catch-22. And this Peter, the man who once denied Jesus, denied knowing him, now is bold and stands before religious leaders being bold about who Jesus is, speaking his conviction without any kind of fear. Have you ever noticed that if you go and you talk to somebody and you have to address something and you go talk to them one-on-one, you're kind of nervous? But if you take somebody with you, do you ever notice that I got a little more strength? Because you got somebody backing you. Peter knew that when he stood before these religious leaders, that he had nothing to fear because he had God backing him. And he could stand there and he could talk to them, he could preach to them, he could do everything that he needed to in the name of God because he knew who he had backing him. See, one thing we need to understand is that when we spend time with Jesus, it transforms our fear into boldness. Because we know God's word. We know the author of this personally. So why do we need to fear anything? Before the cross, Peter was intimidated by a servant girl. After the resurrection of Christ, he's able to confront authorities. It's amazing what God can do in our lives when we allow him to do things. Boldness is not our personality. I've heard people tell that they're bold because they have strong personality. That may be true. But we as believers, our boldness is not because of our personality, but it's because of the time that we spend with Jesus. It's time that we spend with him in a daily word, in prayer. And we're able to do more than we've ever thought possible. Some years ago, my mother got sick. She called me. It was like the Tuesday after Memorial Day. We had been camping. Normally our thing. I get home after work. I get a phone call. My mom. She's not making a bit of sense. And I'm thinking she's having a stroke. Trying to get my dad on the phone. Say, y'all need to get to the hospital immediately. Drive her. Get an ambulance. I don't care how you do it. Get her there. I'm on my way. Go through a whole time of that throughout the summer. My dad had dementia on top of all that. Dealing with all of that. I say all of this to say this, is that I realized that during that summer, just how strong I was, and it wasn't because of anything that had in me. It was the only reason that I was that strong was because of who I had with me, and that was my Father in heaven. And I was able to handle all of those situations going on, balancing two nursing homes, dementia, ended up being a cancer diagnosis, all of this, while I was also pastoring a church and working a full-time job and taking care of two kids with the help of my wife. I realized that I was strong not because I'm a man. No, it's because I got God. Folks, when you've got God, you've got everything. When you got God, you're bold. When you got God, you're strong. Secondly, I want us to take from this is that being with Jesus produces some distinction. In Acts 4:13, it says, "Now when they saw the boldness of Peter and John and perceived that they were uneducated and untrained men, they marveled and they realized they had been with Jesus." They noticed something was different about these guys. They didn't say that these guys are impressive. Mm-mm. They didn't have a beautiful PowerPoint. They didn't have their cue cards laid out. No, they didn't say they were impressive because of anything they were doing. They didn't say these men were educated. They didn't say any of those things. What they did say, though, was they've been with Jesus. Now, the funny thing on that side of the coin is they didn't want anybody proclaiming the name of Jesus. They didn't want to hear the name of Jesus. They wanted to deny everything there was about Jesus, about him being the Messiah. But they couldn't help but stay, they've been with Jesus. What does that tell you? They didn't want people to know just how powerful Jesus was. They didn't want to admit that he was the Messiah. They didn't want to admit that he was the Son of God. But they wanted to make sure that nobody else heard anything about who Jesus was. And they knew that these men, as uneducated as they were, as unpolished as they were, proclaiming this man Jesus and healing people, they didn't want that. But because of the fact that they were with Jesus, it couldn't help but be noticed. They were distinguished. A real encounter, I want you to understand this morning, that a real encounter with Jesus makes you stand out. You don't get blended in. You don't need to announce it. Your life is going to reveal it. And if you don't like standing out, that's what we as Christians are called to be. We're called to be different. We're called to stand out among everybody else. People need to actually notice who we are. Not because of the fact that we are members of a certain church or that we study out of a certain Bible, but it's because of who we're studying in that Bible that people need to understand. Now, I wasn't sure if I really wanted to share this. I'm not boasting in any way. It's just something that happens from time to time. And I remember when my mom was in the nursing home, I was coming to visit her one evening after I got off work. It was kind of a schedule that I had. At lunchtime, my dad was in the nursing home in Goodwater. My mom was in the nursing home in Alex City. And I had to have them separated, one, because my mom initially went there just for her 21 days. And then hopefully she was going to be released, but I think we all knew that wasn't going to happen. And they didn't have room in the one in Goodwater. So I had them in separate runs, and I'd go to lunchtime there for my dad, and I'd go to my mom's on my way home every evening. And I walked in, and this elderly black man, now he wasn't a resident. He was just there visiting somebody. And I come walking in, and he come walking by, and he stopped a minute, and then he reached out, and he grabbed my shirt a minute, and he said, "Hey, wait a minute." He said, "What's your name?" And I told him, and I shook his hand, and he said, "Uh-huh." He said, "You're a preacher." I looked around, I said, "Yeah." I said, "Do you know me?" He said, "No, I don't know who you are." He said, "I just sensed it when I walked by. You're a preacher." And I'm like, wow. It reveals, our life reveals that. Our lives reveal those types of things. We're distinct because of who we're hanging around with. When you have that encounter with Jesus, things begin to change. And those things are your speech changes, the way you talk. Not that your accent changes, it's just the way you speak. Your reactions change. Things don't make you as ill anymore or as mad anymore. You have more calmness. And then, most importantly, your priorities change because the people you hang around, the things that you do, what you give your time to, all of that begins to change. When you're looking at money and you're trying to see whether or not it's counterfeit or not, a lot of times you don't know until you place it next to it. And even today, the way they counterfeit money, they do it in such a way now, it's even harder to determine because what they're doing now is they're taking dollar bills. Have you seen this? They take dollar bills now. And what catches them a lot of time is the texture of the paper is what catches them a lot of times on counterfeit money. I don't know if you noticed that or not. If you did know that, I'm not trying to insult you. I'm just saying that's how they end up catching counterfeiters a lot of times because the paper is different. So what they do now is they're taking dollar bills and they're washing them, bleaching them. And then they're taking them and running them through their printing press to make $100 bills. And that way, when you take that little black pen that they give you, I used to work in retail and someone gave us a $50 bill or a $100 bill. We had to take that pen and we had to mark it across it. And if it did something, you knew it was counterfeit. You could take that pen and go across it, it'd be good. It'd just be a $100 bill now instead of a dollar bill. and it's hard to catch. But most of the time, if they're doing it the old-fashioned way, you can lay a $100 bill down and a counterfeit $100 bill, and there's most definitely a difference. One, it's the type of paper. Two, that strip's not in them. And so you can tell the difference there. Same thing is with those that are believers and not believers. You can put a non-believer and a believer side by side, and you can tell a distinct difference because of who they're with, of who they're giving their time to. When you've been with Jesus, you don't have to argue your faith. Your life is the example of it. Thirdly, lastly, we'll get finished here. Being with Jesus produces an impact. Let's look at verses 31 through 33. Now, as we go through this, in 13, they notice that they've been with Jesus, and they begin to reprimand them and tell them they don't need to go preach Jesus anymore in those verses. And in verse 23, they begin to pray once they go back to meet with their other brethren. They begin to pray. In verse 31, we see the results of that praying. It says, "And when they had prayed, the place where they assembled together was shaken, and they were all filled with the Holy Spirit, and they spoke the word of God with boldness. And now the multitude of those who believed were of one heart and one soul. Neither did anyone say that any of the things he possessed was his own, but they had all things in common, and with great power the apostles gave witness to the resurrection of the Lord Jesus, and great grace was upon them all." Being with Jesus produces impact. These guys have been with Jesus. They were praying. When they got finished praying, the place shook and filled with the Holy Spirit, and their hearts all became one. And nobody was without need. Everybody had what they needed to. Basically, guys, you can't spend time with Jesus and remain ineffective. You can't come to know Jesus Christ as your personal Savior and leave here this morning, wherever it may be that you receive Christ, you can't get into His presence and leave and go back to the life that you were living. It's impossible. Well, you can, but that just means what you did here was nullified because you didn't do anything but a show. You can't encounter God and leave the same. When Paul was on that road to Damascus, he was threatened and had letters to go and to destroy churches and arrest people and even kill them, I'm guessing.

0: possible. So when Jesus touches your life, you have impact. Now, these guys had so much power in their prayer because of who they had been with that the place shook and filled with the Holy Spirit. These guys here in the early church, they preached with power, they lived with unity, and they changed the world that was around them. Time with Jesus will always, always result in an outward impact. When you have a battery, and if you charge that battery up to full, unless that battery is using its power to power something, it's really not any good. It's just a battery that's got some power. If you've been with Jesus, you will show that you've been plugged into the right power source. Your witness will be better, your love will be better, your influence will be stronger. You have to look at what's going on here. The leaders at this time didn't ask what church you attended. They didn't ask, what do you believe? They didn't ask any of those things. One thing that they did say, though, was, these guys have been with Jesus. This morning, let me ask you this. Let's repeat the question from earlier. If someone was watching our lives, and I put myself in there just as much as anybody else, would they see our lives different than anybody else? Would they see that we've been with Jesus? This morning, I don't know where you are in your walk with Christ. Only you and God know that. If God is dealing with you for any reason, with anything, this morning is the time to get it taken care of. As you stand with us, as we have a time of prayer real quick, and then our musicians come forward, I ask that you just be obedient this morning. Let's pray. Father, we just thank you again for this day. Father, we thank you for your love. We thank you for your mercy. We thank you for speaking to us this morning. And Father, if there's anyone here that needs to come know you, Father, if anyone here needs to dedicate their life or to surrender their life to a missions or ministry, Father, then Father, we ask that you make that happen this morning, Father. Speak to their hearts. And it's these things that we pray in the name of Jesus. Amen. Will you stand?
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1: It's okay to not be okay. I'm beautifully broken. These are some platitudes circling around social media these days, giving the impression we should accept, even celebrate, being eternally stuck in the fight or flight mode. The Bible instructs us to think on things that are true, noble, right, pure, lovely, admirable, excellent, and praiseworthy. Hello, I'm Cherie Hall of C.S. Hall Counseling, a happy supporter of The Well 88.7. I've recently added a remarkable tool to my counseling practice. IASIS Microcurrent Neurofeedback is a long name for a 15-minute treatment designed to aid in achieving balance and relaxation within the nervous system. It improves communication in the brain, heart, and gut, leading to overall well-being and positive thoughts. Healing the environment in the brain, reducing the fight or flight mode, can allow you to be okay with being okay and being beautifully whole and healed. 334-444-6140 for more information.
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1: Are you still looking for that perfect church? Well, I'm sorry, ours ain't it. Hi, I'm Brother Tim Davis from Beulah Baptist Church. Reason our church is not perfect is we're full of people that's not perfect. People with problems, hurtings, troubles, probably a lot like yours. But we believe that Jesus said, "Come to me, all you who are heavy laden, and I'll give you rest." Don't you want that rest? Jesus also taught us that church should be a hospital for the broken and not a country club for the righteous. Come get some healing. Sundays at 9 and 11 a.m. 256-825-6515.
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5: 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The best time to buy anything at Harvest Thrift is while they still have it. 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

everybody, to the Morning Drive Show here on this Friday, July the 3rd. I'm DJ Rhino. I'm glad you're with me this morning. Those of you that do not have the day off, that you're getting up, get ready for work. Or also those of you who do have the day off, but you forgot to turn off your alarm. Welcome, everybody, to the show. We're going to have a great, great morning full of wonderful music to get us up and going this morning, starting with Miss O'Reilly Clemens. Keep on going.

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I love doing the daily question every time my grandmother picks me up from Trinity Christian School.

All right, that's Danny Gokey and Jesus Over Everything this morning on Praise 88.7. Ah, so good. Love his voice. One of the best male vocalists we've got out there right now. Beautiful song by a very great patriotic man as well, Danny Gokey. We certainly appreciate him. All right, got the duo of Caleb and John up next. We're not finished yet.

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All right, Brandon Lake with Lainey Wilson and the Jesus I Know Now. 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
2: For Celebrate Freedom 2026. It's the 22nd annual Celebrate Freedom on Friday, July 3rd, on the front lawn of the former Benjamin Russell High School. 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The concert begins at 6 p.m. with Belle Isle Worship, followed by new Christian artist Klein.
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All right, that's Corinne Hawthorne, and you're enough here on Praise 88.7. All right, Alexander City Chamber of Commerce presents the Chamber Open happening on Friday, August the 14th. 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All right, Need to Breathe up next with Wasteland.

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All right, that is Aaron Williams together with John Reddick this morning on Praise 88.7. Lord, teach me to abide in you. All right, well, we got a weekend birthday to celebrate. Miss Tanya Grooms of Notasoga has a birthday coming up on Sunday, so we'll go ahead and wish her a happy early birthday today. Tanya, hope you have a fantastic birthday weekend. And, of course, we are also celebrating our nation's 250th birthday, our Independence Day, July the 4th. And again, we have so much to celebrate, so much to be thankful for, so much to be humble for, but also we got a lot of good times to have. Some good fellowship this weekend with family, if you're able to travel to be with family or with friends, but just, you know, take care. Enjoy the fireworks. If you buy some yourself and shoot some yourself, just use caution. Use the appropriate level of caution and take care. Stay safe this wonderful holiday weekend. All right, we've got Miss Carly Ann Taylor up next this morning. Why?

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2: Have you ever wondered what your life would be like if you had not met Jesus Christ as your personal Savior? 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You have been given the abundant life in Jesus. He says in John 10:10, "The thief has come to steal and kill and destroy. I am come that you might have life and that you might have it more abundantly." Live the abundant life that you have in Jesus and be blessed. I'm Clifford Jones, pastor of Greater Peace Baptist Church in Opelika.
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6: Your Friday morning weather forecast, it'll be mostly sunny today with highs around 95 degrees. Then tonight, partly cloudy, the lows near 75. And your Saturday Independence Day forecast is going to be sunny and nice with highs near 74. There is an 80% chance of rain by late afternoon. Then Saturday night's low about 75 degrees and mostly clear. For Sunday, a 30% chance of showers. Highs around 93 with mostly sunny skies through the day. Sunday night, the lows around 74 and partly cloudy. From all of us at Praise 88.7. 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

All right, that is Jeremy Camp this morning on WELL Praise 88.7. Well, maybe you've heard about God One Midweek. This is a wonderful opportunity for students in grades 6 to 12 to connect with kids from other churches, as well as kids that maybe don't have a home church here in our community. It's an opportunity to grow in your faith and learn how to put God first in every area of your life, hence the name God One. So the meetings are held at Trinity Church's Student Center, which is located at 800 2nd Avenue there in Opelika, every Wednesday through August the 5th, and it's going to be from 6 to 8 p.m. Pizza is provided, so they do ask you to RSVP if you plan on coming. You can RSVP to Jeff. He was actually in here talking with us some yesterday about the event. So, very cool guy. We appreciate him. You can reach Jeff at 850-281-2128. Again, that's 850-281-2128. So, and again, the next God One is next Wednesday, July the 8th, and that's again at Trinity Student Center there on 2nd Avenue, 6 to 8 p.m. All right, We the Kingdom up next. Won't he do it? Yes, yes, he will.

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All right, Stars Go Dim with some Heaven on Earth here on WELL Praise 88.7. Time for our scripture of the day. Our scripture today is Proverbs chapter 14, verse 34. Appropriately enough, as we head into Independence Day weekend, righteousness exalts a nation, but sin condemns any people. Again, righteousness exalts a nation, but sin condemns any people. So, there you go. You want to make America great again? Well, we need to be righteous. That's the only way. Making disciples of all nations right here in our nation, the wonderful United States of America. We are only as great as we are righteous. And we are only as righteous as we follow the law, the command of God. We love Him. We love the Lord. And if we love Him, we obey His commandments. Best thing we can do for our nation is just that right there. All right, Matt Maher up next. Contrary to what all the news and the podcasters may say, it's gonna be all right.

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3: 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The way it works, kids raise money through selling lemonade throughout the summer, give that money to mom and dad, who then donate it to Water Mission, a Christian International nonprofit focused on providing safe drinking water, sanitation, and hygiene, as well as sharing the gospel of Jesus Christ. 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There will also be some larger lemonade stands, including a lemonade crawl from the Collinwood neighborhood on July 6th from 3:30 to 5:30 p.m., The Boy Scouts Pack 858 will have a lemonade stand set up the evening of July 28th. There will also be lemonade stands near Monkey Park during summer swing.

That's For King and Country, joined by Taylor Hill this morning. Set My World on Fire here on WELL. All right, time for the Life South Bloodmobile update. So today, the Bloodmobile will be parked in front of Old Navy in Tigertown. That will be from 10 a.m. to 4 p.m. Also, Staples of LaGrange hosting a Bloodmobile today as well. That one will be there from 11 a.m. until 5 p.m. Again, that's Old Navy in Tigertown and Opelika, 10 to 4, and Staples of LaGrange from 11 to 5. That is where you can find the Life South Bloodmobile today. All right, next up this morning, it is Chris Tomlin with Home.

Leanna Crawford this morning, and thank God. Yes, thank God for the times she let me walk down the hard road. Thank God for all those times that he said no, as often as he said yes. Alrighty, how about we do our, let's do our fact of the day this break, shall we? Today's fact of the day is this. Back in 1980, a BBC radio channel reported that Big Ben, the famous clock tower there in London, would be converted into a digital clock and offered the old clock's first hands to the first listeners to call in. It would, of course, turn out to be a really big April Fool's joke, but there you go. That's a pretty big prank to pull, offering the hands of Big Ben to the first caller. And I imagine there was quite a bit of outrage over the very notion of converting the legendary clock to digital. But there you go. That's your fact of the day. Radio stations have a lot of fun, don't we? Anyways, moving right along. Passion up next. The Lord will provide.

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4: 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Hello, I'm Joe Robinson. 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

Lord, you are indeed worthy of it all. That is CC Winans this morning on Praise 88.7 WELL. All glory to the King of Kings, the author and the finisher of our faith. All right, well, looking at this announcement, Mercy Medical Clinic is going to be having their annual Mercy Medical Run on Saturday, October the 3rd. So you got about 3 months. You got exactly 3 months to get ready for it. They've got a 5K, a 10K, and a one-mile fun run. Those are all happening at Town Creek Park in Auburn starting at 8 a.m. If you are interested, you can register for as a runner or as a sponsor by contacting Mercy Medical Clinic. 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Again, that's Mary Kate, no underscores or dashes or anything, just the combined the letters of the combined names at mercymedicalauburn.org. All right, next up is Emerson Day this morning. God ain't finished yet.

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Yes, sir. It is a beautiful life. That's Pat Barrett on your Friday morning drive, Independence Day Eve. We got some history to talk about for this July the 3rd. We'll begin in 1775 when Commander-in-Chief George Washington would take command of the Continental Army there at Cambridge, Massachusetts. Next up, we'll jump to 1863 in the U.S. Civil War. The Battle of Gettysburg, one of the big turning points in the war, would come to an end. John Wise would fly the first dirigible in Lancaster, Pennsylvania on this day in 1878. Then in 1890, Idaho became the 43rd state in these United States. Next, we'll jump to the 20th century. In 1901, the Wild Bunch, led by Butch Cassidy himself, committed their last American robbery near Wagner, Montana, taking $65,000 from a Great Northern train. A couple of years later, in 1903, the first cable across the Pacific Ocean was spliced between Honolulu, Midway, Guam, and Manila. Next up, in 1930, the U.S. Veterans Administration was created by Act of Congress. Then in 1954, on July the 3rd, food rationing officially ended in Great Britain after almost 9 years following the end of World War II. Lastly, over in the world of sports, it was on this July the 3rd, 1962, that Jackie Robinson broke the color barrier in the National Baseball Hall of Fame. Yes, becoming the first African-American player, the first of many to be inducted into baseball's Hall of Fame there in Cooperstown, New York. So that's your famous events from this day in history. Next up, we got Hillsong Young and Free. This is Every Little Thing.

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Bethel Music this morning with We Dance as we kick off our 9 o'clock hour this morning. It is Friday. It is not Food Truck Friday, however. There were a couple of those back in June. There is going to be one later in July in 2 weeks. So 2 weeks from now, July 17th, is Food Truck Friday in downtown Opelika. All the local food trucks will be there along with several other vendors. They're going to be a lot of fun there in downtown Opelika. Of course, there'll be plenty of festivities surrounding the 4th of July holiday this weekend as well. All right, Covey's coming up with your weekend weather forecast right after we hear from Jason Gray, When I Say Yes.

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1: Your Friday morning weather forecast, it'll be mostly sunny today with highs around 95 degrees. Then tonight, partly cloudy, the lows near 75. And your Saturday Independence Day forecast, it's going to be sunny and nice with highs near 74. There is an 80% chance of rain by late afternoon. Then Saturday night's low, about 75 degrees and mostly clear. For Sunday, a 30% chance of showers. Highs around 93 with mostly sunny skies through the day. Sunday night, the lows around 74 and partly cloudy. From all of us at Praise 88.7. Have a safe and happy 4th of July.
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I didn't feel this heartache. 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

0: Our Irish brethren, we are messengers, and love won't let go here on Praise 88.7 WELL. Got Brother Sunil back in studio with us. Welcome, brother.
1: Hallelujah. Good morning to all of you.
0: Good morning. Kristen joining us as well.
2: Good morning.
1: Hallelujah. Hey, I want to read something. In fact, I had something else on my heart. But yesterday night and this early morning, I just begin to sense that the Lord would like me to share this beautiful scripture. It's found in Mark chapter 5 and verse 22. And behold, there cometh one of the rulers of the synagogue, Jairus by name. And when he saw him, he fell at his feet and besought him greatly, saying, My little daughter lieth at the point of death. I pray thee, come and lay the hands on her, that she may be healed, and she shall live. And Jesus went with him, and much people followed him, and thronged him. And a certain woman which had an issue of blood 12 years, and had suffered many things, and many physicians, and had spent all that she had, and was nothing bettered, but rather grew worse. When she had heard of Jesus come in the press behind, when she had heard of Jesus came in the press behind and touched his garment, for she said, "If I may touch but his clothes, I shall be made whole. And straightway the fountain of her blood was dried up, and she felt in her body that she was healed of that plague. Hallelujah. Hallelujah. Now I tell you, this is a woman who has suffered heavy. 12 years she has suffered. Mm-hmm. And if you look at the Old Testament in Leviticus chapter 15, you find this verse. And if a woman have an issue of her blood many days out of the time of her separation, or if it run beyond the time of her separation, all the days of the issue of uncleanness shall be as the days of her separation. She shall be unclean. Every bed whereon she lieth all the days of her issue shall be unto her as the bed of her separation. And whatsoever she sitteth upon shall be unclean, as the uncleanness of her separation. And whosoever toucheth those things that shall be unclean, and shall wash his clothes and bathe himself in water, and be unclean unto the even." So everything that she does, everything that she touches, and everyone else that touches that bed or that cloth or whatever it is unclean. It's unclean. That's her condition. And this is not gone for a week. This is not gone for months. It's gone for 12 long years. And this woman, she has been seeing the uncleanness continually in her. And in the midst of that, she hears about the Lord. And I tell you, it was not easy, because the scripture says very clearly, the people thronged upon him. Mm-hmm. So he's surrounded by great multitudes. He's going to go to Jairus' home, mm-hmm. To heal that little girl. He's going there, and he knows what's going to happen. But on the way, as he's going, people are thronging upon him. And this woman, she sees no hope. She knew that anything that she touches is going to become unclean. It's unclean. That's all she knew. And in the midst of that, something that rises up within her, and all of a sudden she has that faith that cannot be turned down, the faith that would not succumb to any pressure, a faith that would not listen to any uncleanness anymore. She doesn't care how many people she's going to make unclean on the way, but she just begins to go behind him, pushing people, throwing them apart, whatever has to be done, because all of a sudden she knows the only hope I have is the Lord Jesus Christ. And then she goes and just touched the hem of his garment. And I tell you, as I was reading the scriptures, I begin to see that this is the way we are supposed to come to the Lord. Don't look at your uncleanness. Don't see what you have done, what you could not do, what a failure you've been into your life. But in the midst of that, you begin to come to the Lord. You begin to run to him. And whatever is there, no matter who tries to stop you, there must be voices that knew her, said, "You cannot go. You're making everything unclean. keep away. You're not clean. You cannot come. Do not listen to their voice. You just run to the Lord, and no matter what uncleanness has been in your life, it can be man or a woman, no matter what it is, you just come and touch His gospel, because by His wounds we are healed. God so loved the world that He gave His only begotten Son, that whosoever believeth on Him should not perish, but have everlasting life. It's true today. It was true yesterday. It was true 1,000 years ago. It is going to be true even in the coming thousands of years, should the Lord tarry. Hallelujah to the Lamb of God.
0: Hallelujah. New Hallelujah. Music up next from Red Rocks Worship, featuring Chris Brown. The Lord is with me.

0: That's Jamie McDonald on WELL. There ain't no way, ain't no how my Lord is going to fail me now. All right, let's pray. Kristen, ladies first.
1: Hallelujah. Hallelujah. That was a great word you shared, Brother Sunil. So today's the 3rd of June, and the 3rd proverb says, "Let not mercy and truth forsake thee. Bind them about thy neck, write them upon the table of thine heart. So shalt thou find favor and good understanding in the sight of God and man." So, Lord, we just come to you, Father. We thank you for this reminder about the woman with the issue of blood. She didn't lean on her own understanding, Father God. She acknowledged you in all her ways, and you directed her paths, Father God. You've given her the faith to touch the hem of your garment, and you've given us the same faith that we may do it in faith. So, Father, we praise you for that. We ask for anyone out there suffering with sickness or disease or anything like that, Father, that you would just strengthen them in their faith, that they would know they can approach you boldly and ask for whatever it is that they have need of. Father God, you are still a God that heals, and we praise you in Jesus' mighty name.
2: Hallelujah. Father, we come to you. You are the same yesterday, today, and forever. Lord, you haven't changed. You will never change, Lord. Your word is eternal. You are eternal, Lord. You were before the time began. And Lord, we choose to trust in you. We know, Father, that you, when we come to you, Lord, no matter our impurity, no matter uncleanness, basically you came for this reason, Lord. You came to set the captives free. You came, Father, to cleanse the leper. You came to cleanse, Father, those with the blood issue. You came, Father, to heal those, Father, who are sin sick, Lord. And we just call upon you this morning. Oh, blessed Lord, we pray, Father, let those hearts that seems to see no hope, Lord, Father, those that just lost their hope, it seems nothing is ever going to work out for them. Lord, we stand in the gap, and Father, we touch the hem of your garment, Lord. We touch you by faith that you come to heal the sick, you come to give sight to the blind, you come to, Lord, to give voice to the mute. Lord, you come to heal the deaf, Lord, so they can hear. This morning, we declare the word of the Lord. Behold the Lamb of God that taketh away the sin of this earth, of this world. So, Lord, we just call upon you. We bless your holy name. We invite you, Lord. Our eyes are just fixed on you because we know, Father, without you there is no hope, Lord. Father, all our theologians would just fall to the ground, Father. Lord, all our Steinway pianos, Lord, Father, they would have nothing, Lord. There'll be no life apart from you. So, Lord, we just call upon you. We pray, Father, touch the hearts of your people. Lord, I pray, Father, let a deep cry, a deep guttural cry, swell up into our hearts that cannot be denied, Lord. We call upon you. You come and you touch your people, Lord. Father, give us a heart. Oh, Lord, give us a heart and we will cry at you like we never ever cried before. Because, Lord, you want to heal. You want to change the lives, Father. You want to change the very trajectory of life, Father. Lord, we were destined for destruction. But all of a sudden, Lord, you are here to give us life and life more abundant. Hallelujah. Hallelujah. Lord, we pray your word will find resting place in the hearts of your people, Lord. Tomorrow morning, as we are going to get together in Auburn, Opelika, in Lee County, across Alabama, across the neighboring states, across the 50 states, Lord, we call upon you. Therefore, let the reality of your love, your grace, your mercy, your compassion, Lord, fall upon your people, Lord, across this nation. And Father, I pray that let people from every corner of this nation begin to touch you, Father. Touch the hem of your garment so they can be healed. And at the same time, we bind every powers of darkness that tells us there is no hope. You cannot. It may be true for anyone else, but not for you. This is never going to work out for you. Satan, the blood of Jesus is against you. We remind you of the cross of Calvary. When my Lord crushed your head once and for all, when he said it is finished, it was finished. So we bind the powers of darkness, principalities, powers, rulers of the darkness of this world, and spiritual wickedness in the high places. We bind the powers of darkness and we command you to fall to the ground. Absolute chaos, confusion, calamity, terror, trembling, tumult in the kingdom of Satan. That's all. Come, Holy Spirit, and prepare us to worship you tomorrow morning, tonight, this very morning. And Lord, as we come, Father, we will press to the crowd and touch the hem of your garment. In Yeshua HaMashiach's name, we pray. Hallelujah.
0: Hallelujah and amen. Here's Riley Clemens this morning.

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Elevation worship this morning, and Jesus be the name. Want to again thank Brother Sunil for stopping by and encouraging us with a word and joining us to pray over the air. We do have Turning Point coming up shortly at 10 o'clock with Dr. David Jeremiah, and then I'll be right back here with you after that for the rest of your morning show. I'm going to leave you with some Casting Crowns for now with Love Moved First.

you found me. I'm amazed by where I stand. 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
1: Get ready for Celebrate Freedom 2026. It's the 22nd annual Celebrate Freedom on Friday, July 3rd, on the front lawn of the former Benjamin Russell High School. Come and worship with us as we celebrate our nation's 250th birthday. The concert begins at 6 p.m. with Bell Isle Worship, followed by new Christian artist Klein.
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0: Following the Rhett Walker Band is a massive fireworks show. I am a believer. 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

It is not God's will that you face every day with dread and trepidation. This is Max Licato. I have a childhood memory that I cherish. My father loved cornbread and buttermilk. About 10 o'clock each night, he would meander into the kitchen and crumble a piece of cornbread into a glass of buttermilk, stand at the counter, and drink it. Then he'd make the rounds to the front and back doors, checking the locks. Once everything was secure, he would step into the bedroom I shared with my brother and say something like, "Everything is secure, boys. You can go to sleep now." I have no inclination to believe that God loves cornbread and buttermilk, but I do believe he loves his children. He keeps everything secure. He oversees your world, and by his power, you will be anxious for nothing and discover the peace that passes all understanding. This is Max Licato.

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2: 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We are thankful for the opportunity to sponsor this segment. My prayer is that this message that David Jeremiah brings you today encourages you and that the Holy Spirit brings you wisdom and understanding.

0: with a new perspective on love. To introduce the conclusion of his message, Going Up by Going Down, here's David.
1: And thank you so much for joining us. This passage of Scripture that we're studying in Philippians is often considered one of the great doctrinal passages of the Bible, the kenosis passage. It is the self-emptying of Christ. But the interesting thing about it is you see it in the context of Philippians. It was not meant primarily to teach theology. For the key to this passage, after having looked at it and studied it and understood it, is this phrase, "Let this mind be in you, which was also in Christ Jesus." In other words, as you see what Jesus did, let this be your attitude of life. We'll talk about it here on Turning Point as we open our Bibles together to the second chapter of Philippians. On this Friday edition of Turning Point, I'd like to remind you of the importance of getting to church on the weekend. I hope this is part of your pattern. So easy to become lazy, and I think more so in the summertime than in the rest of the year. So just make it your purpose, your determination. I will be there. No matter what's going on, I will put myself in the building. I will be in the church service. I will be there. I will take the time to plan. I will be resolute. I will be in church. I can't tell you how important that is, and I hope you'll take my word for it and begin this week going back to church if you haven't been there. Make this your purpose and your practice. So today we talk about what it means to humble ourselves, and we've called this message Going Up by Going Down. Philippians chapter 2, 5 through 11 is the text, and let's get started. We read in Philippians chapter 2, verses 9 through 11, that he didn't come on a one-way tour. He came on a round trip. It says that, "Therefore God has highly exalted him and given him the name which is above every name. And at the name of Jesus, every knee should bow, and those in heaven and those in earth and those under the earth, and that every tongue should confess that Jesus Christ is Lord, to the glory of God the Father." Amen. The passage here tells us that the one who came down went back up. And when did that happen? The scripture says, after the 40 days, he was outside on a hillside. And at the end of 40 days, we are told, Acts chapter 1, verses 9 through 11. "And when he had spoken these things while they watched, he was," what's it say, "taken up. And a cloud received him out of their sight. And while they looked steadfastly toward heaven as he went up, behold, two men stood by them in white apparel, who also said, 'Men of Galilee, why do you stand gazing up into heaven? This same Jesus who was taken up into heaven will so come in like manner as you saw him go into heaven.'" Now, let me just throw in something free here. This isn't going to cost you a thing. This is absolutely free. Sometimes people say that the ascension was the imagination of the disciples, who wanted some closure to the life of Christ while he was on this earth. So they came up with this metaphor of Jesus going back to heaven. I mean, I've read that. There are more crazy books out about the Christian faith than there ever been published in my lifetime. And you cannot believe what some people write. And the worst thing about it is there are people out there who believe it. It takes more faith to believe what they're writing than it does if they just believe the Bible. Listen to me, Jesus didn't just sort of metaphorically disappear. Let me tell you how I know. Luke's record is an eyewitness account of the ascension of our Lord into heaven. In fact, Luke employs five different terms for sight. To assure the historicity of this event, we are told that the disciples watched that he was taken up out of their sight, that they looked steadfastly toward heaven as he went up, that the angels asked them why they were gazing into heaven, and that they were told that the same Jesus would return to the earth as they saw him go. They watched their sight, they looked steadfastly, they gazed, and they saw. Now, how can you get around that? That wasn't some dream. That was an actual event. When Jesus completed the 40 days, he went back to heaven. That was the beginning of his exaltation. Where is Jesus today, class? He's at the right hand of the Father, making intercession for you and me. Amen. But the exaltation isn't over. Oh, no. The exaltation is just started. and in

0: a short time, we believe that Jesus Christ will be exalted and that every knee will bow and every tongue will confess that he is Lord to the glory of the Father. Everything above heaven, all of the angels and all of the people who've been raptured already, everything on earth, all of the living saints, everything under the earth, all of the devils and all of those who are in hell, all of them will one day bow their knee before him and say, he is Lord to the glory of God the Father. And as someone said, you can either bow now or bow later. His exaltation. Now, as you can tell, I'm pretty steamed up about this passage because it is one of the great truths of the Word of God. But I don't want to come down off this mountain too fast. I just want to tell you this. As I said at the beginning, this was not written so that we would have a great doctrinal summary of the life of Christ. That was not the purpose. Some of you say, Pastor Jeremiah, I love this paradox, but what in the world does it have to do with me? How do I get my arms around this? What do I do? In order to answer this question, we have to go back to the first few verses of the book of Philippians, chapter 2. In essence, we have to read this passage backwards, if you will allow me to do it. The Hebrews did it, let me do it, all right? We're going to read this passage a little bit backwards. We're going to start by saying, because the Bible teaches that the way up is the way down, and the way to exaltation is through humility, and that Jesus demonstrated that when he came to this earth and went back to heaven. What that means to us is found in the introduction to this passage. So go back with me to the fifth verse of the second chapter and notice that if we get our arms around this, it will create a whole new reality for us. Listen, let this mind be in you, which was also in Christ Jesus. Paul, what are you talking about? What mind? Paul says to the Philippian believers, here's what I want you to do. I want you to have the same attitude that Jesus had. Let this mind be in you, which was also in Christ Jesus. And notice that at the end of verse 5, there's no period. Let this mind be in you, which was also in Christ Jesus, who, being in the form of God, and then all that passage we just looked at. Here's what Paul is saying to the Philippians. If you understand what Jesus did, it creates a whole new reality for you. It changes everything. You can never be the same. In this verse, we're talking about a new perspective. He's telling us that we are to adopt the reality of Christ as the ultimate reality of life. Life is not about me. Whoa, what a jolt. That's a head-on collision for some of you. Say it with me. It'll be good for you. It will clean out a lot of stuff. Life is not about me. Life is not about my stuff. It's not about my desires. It's not about my purposes. It's not about my wants. When Jesus came to this earth, he came for us. He left everything for us. And now Paul is saying to us, you need to understand that's your reality as well. As a follower of Christ, you can no longer live for yourself. You live for him, and because of that, you live for others. The first paradox creates a new reality. And it's so different than the reality of life until Christ comes. Isn't that true? I mean, I know some pretty selfless people who aren't Christians, but it's just a little short blip on their chart, and then they go back to being their selfish selves. What Jesus wants is he wants to come and live within us and create within us the same kind of selflessness that he demonstrated when he left heaven to come down here for us. It creates a new reality. Now, that's sort of a general concept, but now we're going to get a little more specific as we read backwards. In verse 3, we read, therefore, he says, let nothing be done through selfish ambition or conceit. But in lowliness of mind, let each esteem others better than himself. Let each of you look out not for his own interests, but also for the interests of others. And then let this mind be in you, which was also in Christ Jesus. What is Paul saying? He's saying this new reality you have because you're a Christ follower and Christ is being formed in you, it changes some of your responsibilities. He is saying that because this is true, we can never be the same again in our attitude and our approach to life. Here's a writing that I found from an old evangelist by the name of Paul S. Reese. Really powerful. Listen to it. The occasion and meaning of this eloquent outburst is simple and clear. Don't forget, cries Paul, that in all of this wide universe and in all the dim reaches of history, there has never been such a demonstration of self-effacing humility as when the Son of God in sheer grace descended to this planet. Remember that never, never in a million years would he have done it if he were the kind of deity who looks only to his own interests and closes his eyes to the interests of others. You must remember, said Paul Rees, my brethren, that through your union with Christ in living redemptive experience, this principle and this passion by which he was moved must become the principle and passion that moves you. We are going to be challenged as never before to be people of Christ. We're going to be challenged as we've never had been before to make Jesus Christ first in our life, to make others important in our lives. It is going to be very challenging to us in these days that are before us to grab hold of this truth and catch the Spirit of Christ. And you know what? I'm excited about it because never before have we ever had such an opportunity to show the difference of Christ in a self-motivated, self-driven world. If we become like Christ, like this passage, we will stick out like we never have before. What a great opportunity God has given us. And then here's the third thing. Creates a new reality, creates a new responsibility, and then it creates new relationships. And this is kind of interesting to me because in verse 2, we read these words, fulfill my joy by being like-minded, having the same love, being of one accord, and of one mind. Now, let me just ask a question, class. Suppose I came to you in a contemporary where I said, here's what I want you to do. Are you ready? I want you to be like-minded. I want you to start having the same love. I want you to be of one accord. Literally, I want you to be of one mind. What would you think I knew about you because I was telling you that? You weren't getting along with each other, right? You were having disunity. And guess what? If you read the book of Philippians, that was one of the problems they had in the church. There was disunity in the church. In the first chapter, Paul says that when he went to prison for preaching the gospel, some of the people in the church started to preach out of contention, out of ambition, causing stress within the body. Over in the second chapter, he says to them, do all things without complaining and murmuring. Come on, folks. If you really want to know what's going on, I'm going to tell you. In chapter 4, we discover, and ladies, don't be mad at me, that there were two women in the church who were fussing with each other. And it was tearing the church apart. Notice chapter 4, verse 2. I implore Euodia and Syntyche to be of the same mind in the Lord. Girls, stop fussing. Somebody said Syntyche is soon touchy. She was touchy. They weren't getting along. They were fighting. And I think Paul constructed this whole thing to give them an illustration about unity and why disputes and quarrels in the church are absolutely off base and they're totally just off the radar chart. Ray Stedman says, we must never forget that this passage is set against the backdrop of two quarreling ladies in the church in Philippi. That quarrel was threatening to destroy the unity of the whole church. Then he wrote, wherever there is contentiousness, it is a revelation of the presence of pride. Pride in a single individual life, in a family, a church, a government, a whole nation, always destroys and divides and sets one person against another and perpetuates conflict and breaks up marriages and partnerships and unions of every sort. Now listen again to verse 2. Fulfill my joy, said Paul, and be like-minded. Have the same love. Be of one accord, of one mind. And use Jesus Christ and what he did to self-sacrifice himself as an illustration of how you do that. So the way up, where is the class? The way down. Now, before we close our Bibles, I just want to ask this question. Because this is the key to the whole deal. I guess I'm supposed to be more humble, right? So how do I do that? Well, as soon as you figure it out and you start telling people about it, you've lost it, right? Let me tell you how I became humble. It's over. There's a story about a pastor in England who felt that he needed to become more humble. And he went to see one of his pastor brothers and he said, what could I do to be more humble? And the pastor said, well, let me just give you an exercise. He said, I want you to make a sandwich board, like the ones you wear over your neck with a sign in front and a sign in back. On the front, put, I am a fool for Christ's sake. On the back, put, whose fool are you? Walk around England for 3 days and see if God doesn't help you do it. So he did it. He put the signs on. He walked around England. Everybody ridiculed him. He was the joke of the whole city. And man, he was being humiliated. When he got back home and he took off the signs, he said, he thought to himself, I bet there's not another preacher in this whole town who'll do what I just did. What happened? He lost it. Isn't that the way we are? Humility is such an evasive thing. We think we're humble. So I want to help you understand what I've been learning. And I think as we close our Bibles today and we try to wrap our hearts around this truth, maybe we can carry this away and it will do us some good this week. Phillips Brooks wrote these words. He said, the true way to be humble is not to stoop until you are smaller than yourself, but to stand at your real height against someone higher who will show you what the real smallness of your greatness is. Humility is not going around poor mouthing yourself saying, you know, I'm nothing. Humility is standing up straight, but understanding you're not measured by the people around you. You're measured against a mighty God. You remember Isaiah in the Old Testament? The Bible says Isaiah saw the Lord high and lifted up. He describes what he witnessed. And you know what he said, Les? He said, I am a man of unclean lips. Here's what I'm learning. The more I understand about the greatness and majesty of Almighty God, the less likely I'm going to be to get enamored with who I am. The closer I get to God, the more I realize how far away I still am. He has embraced me in his love. I'm going to heaven. But to be godly and to be Christ-like, it's a long life journey, is it not? We will never fully be there until we are changed into the likeness of Christ. But on our way, we're to be developing this. And how do we do that? Not by sitting around telling everybody how bad you are. They already know that. But by focusing your attention on who he is, learning to know him and to grow in him and to love him. And the more you know him and love him and get into who he is, the more perspective you'll have on your own life. And it won't strip you of your confidence. It will just help you to understand that your confidence is in him and not in yourself. Here's another way to say it, and I've said this before. Humility is not thinking less of yourself. It's just thinking of yourself less and thinking of him more. One evening, the great conductor Arturo Toscanini was conducting Beethoven's Ninth Symphony. It was a brilliant performance. And at the end of the performance, the audience went absolutely nuts. They clapped and whistled and stamped their feet and totally caught up in the greatness of the performance. You couldn't get them to quit. As Toscanini stood there, he bowed and he bowed and he bowed, and then he began to notice the orchestra and acknowledge them. And finally, when the ovation had ceased, Toscanini turned around and looked intently at his musicians. He was so overcome with emotion. He was out of control, and he whispered. He said, gentlemen, and the orchestra leaned forward to hear him. And in a fiercely enunciated whisper, Toscanini said, gentlemen, I am nothing. And that was an extraordinary admission because Toscanini was blessed with an enormous ego. And then he added, gentlemen, you are nothing. They had heard that already at rehearsal the same day. But then he stopped and stood up straight and he said, but Beethoven, he is everything. He is everything. He is everything. And when you see him as a believer without being false, you realize I'm nothing. We're nothing. But he's everything. Amen. He's everything. He is all in all. And in him, we can have confidence and still have humility, because our confidence is not in ourselves, but it is in the one who wrote the score, who wrote the charts, who gave us the song, who put the melody in our hearts and started us singing when we accepted him as our Savior. I am nothing, we are nothing, but Jesus is everything. And that, my friends, is the new reality of the Christian life. That's why it took a paradox to understand it. Say with me again, the way up is the way down. Humble yourself before the Lord, and he will lift you up. Did you know that you have to understand and believe at least a little bit of this to become a Christian? Did you know that? You can't become a Christian unless you believe this. You say, what do you mean? The Bible says you become a Christian by confessing your sin. Who wants to do that? When you confess your sin, you say, I have failed. I have failed to live a perfect life. I have failed to stand up for the truths that even I believe. I have sinned. Do you know why most men have a hard time coming to Christ in their adult life? Because they have been taught their whole life that you get what you get when you work hard for it, and there's nothing free. If it's free, there's probably something wrong with it. And then here comes this upside down faith, this religion, this Christ. And he says, no, I don't want any of your good works, because you haven't got anything. In fact, the Bible says our good works are like filthy rags in the sight of God. Well, Lord God, what do you want? I just want you to humble yourself and ask for forgiveness. That's all I want. I've already paid the penalty for your sin. I've already covered all the bills. You don't have to worry about that. But if you're going to become a Christian, you have to acknowledge that you need Christ as your Savior. You have to humble yourself and invite Christ to come in. You know what the Bible says? The Bible says you have to humble yourself and become as a little child. You talk to a guy who's in the executive suite and you say to him, you want to be a Christian? Let me tell you how to be a Christian. You have to become like a little child and humble yourself before God. But here's the good news, men. The way up is the way down. Once you do that, once you come and give your heart to Christ and ask him to forgive your sin, it just keeps getting better and better from that moment on. If you want the better and better and you're not willing to humble yourself, you can't have it. It's not available like that. But if you come and ask Christ into your life and you ask him to forgive your sin, he will take you at your word. He will cover your sin and he will lift you up. And the road from that moment on is a glorious road in harmony and fellowship with the holy God. Is there any reason why you wouldn't want to do that today? Oh, you say, Pastor, my friends are here. Whoops, got you. Why wouldn't you do it with your friends here? I'm too proud. You got to humble yourself. You got to forget about everything else. It's not about you. It's not about your friends. It's about him. And when you get that, you've taken the first step toward faith in Christ. Amen.
1: Amen. Well, that brings us to the end of this particular message. 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
2: Happy July 3rd. Well, I'm getting a day early. It's Friday, and tomorrow is the 4th of July. 250 years God has blessed America. America, don't you think it's time that we turn back and bless God? You know, God has really laid so many blessings on us. Dietrich Bonhoeffer says, "We prevent God from giving us the great spiritual gifts he has in store for us because we do not give thanks for daily gifts." America, again I say, it's time that we bless God because he has blessed us in so many ways. The great Andrew Murray said it like this: "It is when we give ourselves to being a blessing that we can specially count on the blessings of God." You know, being a youth pastor for over 18 years, I used to tell my youth this all the time, and I tell myself this all the time: Chad, when you bless God, he's going to bless you. And he does that because we are his children. America, enjoy our independence. America, enjoy 250 years. But America, don't forget to bless the Lord our God. Think about it and have a great day. And pop a firecracker for me this weekend.
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4: 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The body will lie in state at the church for 1 hour prior to the service. The burial in the Wise Memory Gardens. Langley in charge of those arrangements. Funeral services for Benjamin Drake Barrett, age 22, of Dadeville, will be today at 2 o'clock in the chapel of Radney Funeral Home. The burial in the Smyrna Cemetery. Radney in charge of those arrangements. Funeral services for Janelle Brown Davis, age 95, of Alexander City, will be today at 11 o'clock in the chapel of Radney Funeral Home. The burial in the Alexander City Cemetery. Radney in charge of the arrangements. Funeral services for Virginia Whitard Jordan, age 84, of Newsite, will be Saturday, July 4th at 12 noon in the chapel of Radney Funeral Home. The burial in the Rocky Creek Baptist Church Cemetery. The family will receive friends on Saturday from 10:30 until 12 noon at Radney Funeral Home.
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1: Tomorrow, we celebrate Independence Day. 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It was costly, and freedom comes with the responsibility of stewarding it wisely. Galatians 5:13 reminds us we were called to be free, not to use that freedom to indulge the flesh, but to serve one another humbly in love. Freedom involves choosing what is right, just, and God-honoring. We steward freedom by pursuing obedience. It's a conscious decision to follow the principles God has given us in His Word. Our relationships and activities reflect how we use that freedom. We steward it through self-control, not the absence of limits, but the ability to say no. Whether managing finances, time, or our health, self-control is a fruit of the Spirit that comes from abiding in Christ. We steward freedom by serving others. 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This transforms our relationships, our work, and the use of the resources that God provides. 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We steward freedom best by living with an eternal perspective. We don't let the desires of earth surpass the purposes that God has for us. 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And if you're overwhelmed by credit card debt, let Christian credit counselors help set you free. 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

All right, Forrest Frank. Okay. Here on WELL, DJ Rhino back here with you on this Friday morning drive. Ah, good stuff from Turning Point with Dr. David Jeremiah. Good stuff from Brother Chad up at the Tallapoosa Baptist Association, as well as the My Money Life program. All right, we're heading into the 11 o'clock hour real soon, and after that, we'll have Joe and Kristen in here with you for your afternoons, but got more great music to come first with Whitley Casey. This is Treasure.

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3: 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It's weird. We've got our offices right here in the back of Harvest Thrift Store. You can come out and visit there. But our men's and women's home are both in the Lafayette area. But that's not a far drive, and it's a pretty drive. But we're the only program that I know of in this area that doesn't charge for their services. We've never charged. A pastor asked me just recently, how much does it cost if I want to send one of my members here? And I said, I'll charge you the same thing Jesus charged me. Nothing. And we can do that because men and women, students like you, support us through your donations, through your time, through shopping at Harvest Thrift Store. So thank you for letting us share the love of God and the light of God in some of the darkest places, the broken hearts of men and women.

Bethel Music, and it could have only been the blood here on Praise 88.7. Welcome to the 11 o'clock hour. And speaking of the blood, let me remind you where you can find the Life South Bloodmobile today. You can find a Bloodmobile at Old Navy there in Tigertown in Opelika. That one will be there from now through 4 p.m. this afternoon. Staples of LaGrange Bloodmobile should be rolling up any time now. If it's not already there, that one will be there from now and through 5 o'clock this afternoon. That's where you can find the Life South Bloodmobile today. Now, tomorrow for July the 4th, Bloodmobile not taking a holiday. It'll be out and about. Again, back in Tigertown, this time in front of Target from 10 a.m. to 4 p.m., as well as Walmart up in Roanoke hosting a Bloodmobile tomorrow, and that'll be from 11 a.m. to 3 p.m. So if you're out and about, maybe getting some food to put on the grills for celebrating 4th of July, consider stopping by the Bloodmobile and giving some blood. All right, then on Sunday, Walmart in LaGrange will be hosting a Bloodmobile. So the Bloodmobile will be back in LaGrange on Sunday from 10 a.m. to 4 p.m. Also, the Flying Biscuit Cafe in Tigertown hosting a Bloodmobile on Sunday, July the 5th from 10 a.m. until 3 p.m. So that is your Life South Bloodmobile update and weekend forecast. If you're able to give blood, please, please do consider doing so. Here's Audio Adrenaline. Love Was Stronger.

All right, Megan Woods this morning with her newest Heaven Down Here. Spirit draw near. It couldn't be more clear how much we need more Jesus. We need a little more heaven down here. Lord, your will be done here on earth as it is in heaven. All right, Miss Hannah Kerr up next this morning. The same God.

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Toby Mack with CC Winans this morning on WELL. Oh my soul, Psalm 103. All righty, well, let's see. Looking down the pipe, got a couple of great duos coming up. Phil Wickham together with Crowder, as well as Kerry Jobe and Cody Carnes. First up, we got Elevation Worship. Yes, the same God.

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0: All right, the afters this morning, I will fear no more. All right, well, that's going to do it for us this morning. Hope you've had a wonderful, wonderful Friday morning. Hope you're excited about the weekend. One more time, please stay safe out there. If you're going to be setting off any of your own fireworks, use caution. 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Obligatory public service announcements, yada, yada, yada. Everybody have a fantastic weekend, and let us rejoice and celebrate 250 years of freedom. And then let's all come back together on Monday for the Morning Drive Show beginning at 6 o'clock. Going to have a wonderful, wonderful time. I'm leaving you today with Casting Crowns and Those Crazy People.
1: Who builds a boat with no clouds in sight? Who walks up to a giant and picks a fight? Who turns a lion's den into a petting zoo? 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

0: perfectly.
1: That's Micah Tyler with Perfectly. Oh, guess what? It's Fantastic Friday, Joe.
2: It is Fantastic Friday. You've got Joe and Kristen on the afternoon show here on Praise 88.7. You know what? It is the 4th of July Eve.
1: That's right.
2: And tonight we are going to that concert over in Alex City. I know it's going to be hot as a firecracker. It's an outside thing. Great concert, though. I'm telling you, tell them who they got coming tonight.
1: They've got Rhett Walker coming tonight. And then also there's Belle Isle Worship and a newer group called Klein.
2: I'm telling you, I think it's going to be a lot of fun. And then when it's over, it's a free concert, by the way. In Alexander City, free concert over the Benjamin Russell High School over there. And after it, they have a tremendous fireworks display.
1: Oh, it's beautiful.
2: Be lots of food trucks there where you can grab something to eat. And it's a great night. There's also, there'll be some patronage. They'll recognize our soldiers that have fought for our freedom. And I think that somebody will even share a few minute message. And so, wonderful night. We, Lord willing, will have us a booth, a tent where you can come register to win. We'd love to see you there and look forward to that. Well, enough talk. You know what I'm saying. Let's get on with some great music. Jason Gray coming up. I'm gonna let it go.

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0: Joseph Schlitter. That's Turn It to Praise.
1: Amen. Praise be to God. Well, let's see here. There is a blood shortage. I mean, yes. I'm getting letters almost daily now about them being literally short,
0: mm-hmm.
1: where they're having to juggle around operations.
0: Yeah.
1: Matter of fact, there was a person that I know that went in for an operation on the colon, and they did not have enough blood for a transfusion. And they thought they might have to do that because septics and different things. And, you know, God moved in the situation and they made it through that. But there is a shortage of blood. So where can somebody give blood? Let's say you would like to say, you know what, I think I'll try to get some blood. Where are some good locations to go to give blood?
0: All right. So today, let's see, if you're in the Tigertown area, they will be at Old Navy until 4 p.m., and then if you're in the LaGrange area, it looks like the Staples is where the bus will be, and that'll be until 5. And then, of course, you also have the Donor Center in Opelika, and that is until 5 o'clock as well.
1: All right, Old Navy, which is in Tigertown over mm-hmm. in Opelika. And they open their streets out there for the bus pretty regular, which is a blessing. And maybe you've got a place, a church or a business that you would you know, like to participate in getting some blood in for them, they would love to hear from you over at Life South Blood. And so we're going to get back to some great music. Got Brandon Lake coming up. That's Who I Praise.

I wanna dance like David, I wanna faith like Paul, I wanna sing like Silas tearing down the prison walls. I wanna face that fire, it won't

0: praise.
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4: 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The way it works, kids raise money through selling lemonade throughout the summer, give that money to mom and dad, who then donate it to Water Mission, a Christian International nonprofit focused on providing safe drinking water, sanitation, and hygiene, as well as sharing the gospel of Jesus Christ. More information available online by searching H2 Opelika. There will also be some larger lemonade stands, including a lemonade crawl from the Collinwood neighborhood on July 6th from 3:30 to 5:30 p.m., The Boy Scouts Pack 858 will have a lemonade stand set up the evening of July 28th. There will also be lemonade stands near Monkey Park during summer swing.

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1: For Celebrate Freedom 2026. It's the 22nd annual Celebrate Freedom on Friday, July 3rd, on the front lawn of the former Benjamin Russell High School. Come and worship with us as we celebrate our nation's 250th birthday. The concert begins at 6 p.m. with Belle Isle Worship, followed by new Christian artist Klein.
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0: Following the Rhett Walker Band is a massive fireworks show.
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1: Thanks.

0: is with us.
1: Well, that's for King Country. God is with us. Praise God as we celebrate tomorrow 250 years. And God has been with us, even though sometimes as a nation we've pushed God away, you know, out of schools, out of a lot of things and businesses and things. And I believe in God to bring it back, to give us a fresh hunger for God and to line things up with His way. But praise God. Well, and we are on a little bit different pattern. I don't know if you've noticed it or not, but we got the morning show with Rhino, and we got the afternoon show with Joe and Kristen right here on Praise 88.7. We go all the way to 6 o'clock now. And it's not because we love to hear ourselves talk. We just believe that's what God's got for us right now. Praise God. Rodney's he's going on to other adventures. He's there if we need him. And so that's a blessing. Well, let's see. It is time right now for our scripture of the day. Let me see if I can get Kristen to share with us what that scripture is.
2: All right. Proverbs 14:34. Righteousness exalts a nation, but sin condemns any people.
1: Boy, that goes right along with our talking about the July 4th.
2: Oh, yeah.
1: And how God does love us, but there's a lot in our country that's pushing them away.
2: Right.
1: And so we need to get back to God, get back to the Word. And I believe the Bible tells us well that if we will humble ourselves, repent of our sins, turn from our wicked ways, seek His face, I believe God will heal our land. Well, coming up next, we got Francesca Battistelli. This could change everything.

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1: Your Friday midday forecast, mostly sunny today with highs around 93 degrees. Then tonight, partly cloudy, the lows near 75 and a slight chance of showers. And for your Saturday Independence Day forecast, we'll see mostly sunny skies throughout the day with highs around 93 degrees. There's a slight chance of rain by the afternoon. Then Saturday night, partly cloudy, the lows near 75. Then for Sunday, mostly sunny through the morning with a 40% chance of rain by the afternoon. Highs on Sunday, about 92 degrees with Sunday night's low near 75. And a slight chance of showers with partly cloudy skies. From all of us at Praise 88.7, have a safe and happy 4th of July.
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0: 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Thankful.
1: Mm-hmm. Thankful. Thank you, Lord, for keeping our country so free for these 250 years. Well, let's see, Megan. Wood's coming up next. The truth. That's what we need to get back to, the truth.

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2: 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The best time to buy anything at Harvest Thrift is while they still have it. 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

0: that's consumed by fire with higher places.
1: Amen. Well, let's see. Tonight, we are going over to Alex City to Benjamin Russell, the old Benjamin Russell High School lawn right there next to the auditorium there. It's going to be the old Benjamin Russell. They have a new one, and we want to make sure that people come all over there where it's been for as long as I remember and join us over there. A free concert. It's absolutely free. There's going to be three different bands. Let's see. What are they again?
0: All right. We got Rhett Walker, Belle Isle Worship, and Klein.
1: All right. And Rhett Walker, he does such a great job. And the others have been there, and I look forward to hearing that as well. We're going to have a booth there. We'd love for you to come by there and say hey to us and maybe even register to win a giveaway we're going to do. We usually do a giveaway, and I know it's going to be hot tonight. Please make sure to drink water and be prepared for the heat. It's going to be warm, so look forward to that. Look forward to seeing you. Coming up, Toby Mac, Rachel Lampa, Perfectly Loved here on Praise 88.7.

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0: Amen.
1: Andrew Rip with I'd Do It Again. Now, we know Christ doesn't have to, but still, what a great message.
0: It is a great message and thought, you know. And, you know, when we suffer for our children, we would do it again if we need to. And so, praise God. I believe he would. Well, Winnie the Pooh. Are you familiar with Winnie the Pooh?
1: Of course.
0: Oh, bother. You know, that was one of his favorite sayings. There is going to be a performance of the children over in Alexander City. The Disney's Winnie the Pooh kids will be on stage July 17th and 18th at 6 o'clock and July 19th at 2 o'clock. This will be the former Benjamin Russell High School Auditorium, which is where we will be tonight for this concert. Coming up 17th, 18th, 6 o'clock, and the 19th at 2 o'clock for the performance. You can bring the whole family out and enjoy a rumbly in your tumbly good time. I think that's going to be a lot of fun. All right, let's move on to some music. Chris Tomlin, Holy Forever.

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0: blessing, offer, Rahim, praise, lift me up. Well, it is 2 o'clock. It is time for our quote of the day.
1: All right. Kirk Franklin says, God doesn't need our perfection. He wants our honesty.
0: Man, that's good.
1: Yes. I mean,
0: why try to fool somebody?
1: No. And a lot of people, you know, if you try to come off as perfect when you're not, that's just dishonest.
0: Well, I think if we try to come off as perfect, we're already dishonest.
1: That's right. And I mean, I know that the scripture does tell us to be perfect as your Father in heaven is perfect. But the context of that scripture, if I'm remembering correctly, is about loving your enemies.
0: Well, that, and I think it is moving toward better and better.

0: Okay, here's one for you. Who commanded the British forces during the Revolution?
1: This is Focus on the Family Minute, and here's a clip from the Adventures in Odyssey drama, The Day Independence Came.
2: That's easy. General Charles Cornwallis.
3: Oh, boy, he sure got that. How do you know all that stuff, Irwin?
2: Oh, I love the Revolutionary War. There were so many great heroes like Washington and Adams and Nathan Hale. It's my favorite period in history.
0: Speaking of Franklin, that reminds me. I have a book about him for you, Irwin. It's a big, thick one, too. I found it in a sale downtown.
2: Really? Where is it?
0: It's on one of the shelves in the Bible room. I didn't want any of the kids to handle it before you got to it.
2: Great!
3: Look at him go. You'd think he was looking for buried treasure or something.
0: Well, what makes you think he isn't?
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0: that, Zach Williams with Wait For Me.
1: Amen. Praise be to God. Well, let's see. Coming up, Micah Tyler, Walking Free.

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The end. 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I heard

0: It's okay to not be okay. I'm beautifully broken. These are some platitudes circling around social media these days, giving the impression we should accept, even celebrate, being eternally stuck in the fight or flight mode. The Bible instructs us to think on things that are true, noble, right, pure, lovely, admirable, excellent, and praiseworthy. Hello, I'm Cherie Hall of C.S. Hall Counseling, a happy supporter of The Well 88.7. I've recently added a remarkable tool to my counseling practice. IASIS Microcurrent Neurofeedback is a long name for a 15-minute treatment designed to aid in achieving balance and relaxation within the nervous system. It improves communication in the brain, heart, and gut, leading to overall well-being and positive thoughts. Healing the environment in the brain, reducing the fight or flight mode, can allow you to be okay with being okay and being beautifully whole and healed. 334-444-6140 for more information.
1: Hi, this is Megan Woods, and I remember being a little girl in the car and listening to Casting Crowns for the very first time on Christian radio. Christian radio has impacted my family in so many ways. It has given my family hope and encouragement through some really hard times and always pointed us back to Jesus. It's how I learned scripture and was the foundation for my faith. So I'm so grateful to Christian radio and to get to be a part of something so beautiful.
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0: That is the newer song by Kane, Living Water. Oh, such a great song.
1: Hey, man. Kane, boy, they're spot on. I really enjoy them.
0: Oh, yeah.
1: Praise God. You know, I do want to remind people about a concert coming up in Columbus. You know, when we first started announcing it, it was so early. I thought, wow, that's just kind of early to talk about a concert in October. But, you know, judging by who's going to be there,
0: mm-hmm.
1: It's going to probably sell out, and folks might want to go in and get that ticket.
0: That's right.
1: And so this is going to be a concert. Mercy Me and Jeremy Camp. I mean, two of the tremendous folks right up the road here in Columbus. And you can go to our website, find out more about that. There is other bands, and it's going to be a good one. You can go to praise887.com and look there and see where you can get some tickets. And I believe that is going to be a great concert. We got Jeremy Camp song coming up next, Anxious Heart.

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0: That's Vail Montez with Be Still. We knew we need to be still and know that He is God.
1: Amen. Montez. See, I probably wouldn't have said it that way. That was good. Well, let's say you got more great music coming your way. You know, I'm excited about the concert tonight over in Alexander City. It's going to be at the old Benjamin Russell High School out on the lawn. And got Rhett Walker going to be there and some others will be there. Look forward to seeing you if you come. It will be hot. And make sure to drink fluids. You know, they've got porta potties, so don't think. No, I'm not going to drink nothing because there's no bathroom. There is facilities there. And so we look forward to that. We got Jordan Felice coming up. Praise God for that.

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0: Zachary with Stay right here on Praise 88.7. I don't know that I've mentioned it, but you're listening to Joe and Kristen on the afternoon show here on Praise 88.7. And we're excited to be with you. We're going to go all the way to 6 o'clock today, by the way. And so look forward to that for sure. Well, it's time to talk about the facts. A fact of the day. We try to just look up something and throw it out there for you, just for your knowing. Yep. What you got today?
1: All right. In 1980, a BBC radio channel reported that Big Ben would be converted into a digital clock and offered its old clock hands to the first listeners to call in. Obviously, it turned out to be an April Fool's joke. That is crazy.
0: Wow. An April Fool's joke. Yeah, that... Yeah, to do something to Big Ben would just be wrong.
1: Yes.
0: And, yeah, there's movies made of it and everything else.

0: This is Ann Graham Lotz with Daily Light for Daily Living. When God told Noah he was going to bring the floodwaters on the earth to destroy all life under the heavens, he also said in Genesis 6, verses 17 to 18 and verse 20, that he would establish a covenant with Noah and his family to keep them alive along with all the animals who would come to him. Noah had God's promise that God would bring him through the flood to new life on the other side. Have you been in a situation that has proven to be extremely stressful? Has the pressure been so great that consuming fear and worry have been your constant companions? Listen to me. When you find yourself drowning in overwhelming circumstances, ask God to give you a promise to cling to, a promise on which you can base your hope. Hope that is based on what you want or what you feel is not a genuine expression of faith. Base your hope on God's Word. This is Ann Graham Lotz.
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1: Yes. Praise God. Homesick for Heaven. Well, let's see. We got our daily question contest coming up on our next break. I like those. I think they're a lot of fun. Had fun yesterday. Somebody called and actually had the correct date for the tennis shoes.
0: Wow.
1: And I thought, now that's pretty good, you know, be able to guess the year that those tennis shoes came out. Well, let's see here. Before then, though, we're going to play some Need to Breathe. Let's see. When you forgive someone, oh, that's so important.

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1: Praise. You have enough negative things to deal with in this world.
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0: That was Passion with Just That Good.
1: Ooh, glory to God. Hallelujah. Well, it's time. It's time for our daily question contest. This is sponsored by Brian DeCapiti of Country Financial. You know what? This is so much fun. We get to send 25 questions out to our volunteer panel of listeners that have, you know, said, hey, I want to do that, be one of them. If you want to be that, all you got to do is contact us, by the way. And so we sent that out to get their top answers to our daily questions. What is today's question?
0: All right. Who was it that originally built the ark? Was it Ken Ham, Moses' mom, Noah, or Lot? Again, who was it that originally built the ark? Ken Ham, Moses' mom, Noah, or Lot?
1: Ooh, there you have it. If you feel like you know which one our panel picked out as number one, you're welcome to give us a call. Get your name in the hat to win for today. Matt won, let's see, he won last Wednesday.
0: Yep.
1: So he can't play, but everybody else that had won last week can play again. And so you can give us a call, 334-705-8004. 334-705-8004. We're going to play some music while you call. Rachel Mann here. Control.

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0: 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That was Evergreen.
1: Amen. You know, I really like Evergreen, especially in the earlier days. They were so bouncy. I mean, they could move all around. They could go from instrument to instrument, different ones. It was exciting to watch them at a concert. And so I haven't seen them lately. Maybe they'll be around at some point. Well, let's see. Did you hear our daily question contest? I'm going to ask Kristen to give it to you again in case you missed it.
0: Who was it that originally built the ark? Was it Ken Ham, Moses' mom, Noah, or Lot?
1: There you have it. If you feel like you know what our panel picked out as number one, you can give us a call, 334-705-8004. 334-705-8004. We got Matt coming up. Days God Gave.

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0: Lost and found, look at what God has done.
1: Ooh, praise God. He's done so much for us. He loves us. Ooh. Andrew Rip coming up next. Fill My Cup.

0: Well, that was Megan Woods, "I Believe You." Praise be to God. Well, let's see. What is today known for across the nation? What you got?
1: Apparently, it's National Chocolate Wafer Day.
0: Apparently, you know what? I could eat a chocolate wafer right now.
1: Yes, yeah, some of my favorite chocolate wafers are in Kit Kat bars.
0: Oh, yeah. I agree. I do enjoy those for sure. You know, there was a time I loved them. But see, love is for God's people, made in His image. Candy is just something He gave us for pleasure.
1: Yeah.
0: All right. What else you got? Anything?
1: Last one. Stay out of the sun day. If you're going to go in the sun, just put on some sunblock.
0: Or, be real careful. Make sure to be hydrated.
1: Yeah.
0: Wear a hat, maybe.
1: Right.
0: A hat helps.
1: That's right.
0: Maybe even a sombrero.
1: There you go.
0: You know, one of those, y'all seen the guys that have these old hats that go out past your shoulders? You know, that'll give you a little shade. Hi, back to some music. We got Mac Brock coming up, John Allen. Keep on finding more.

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2: Have you ever wondered what your life would be like if you had not met Jesus Christ as your personal Savior? I would assure you that your life is more valuable now than it was before you met Christ. Each of us was destined to live eternally without Christ, but God in His grace and His mercy set us free. You have been given the abundant life in Jesus. He says in John 10:10, "The thief has come to steal and kill and destroy. I am come that you might have life and that you might have it more abundantly." Live the abundant life that you have in Jesus and be blessed. I'm Clifford Jones, pastor of Greater Peace Baptist Church in Opelika.

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1: Boy, that's something we battle with, ain't it? Being patient.
0: And if you ask the Lord for patience, He will put you in situations that require it.
1: Yeah. Of course, some of us say, God, make me patient and do it now. Well, that ain't patient.
0: No, it's not.
1: Help us, Lord. A great song, though. Well, we got Sidewalk Prophets coming up. Father, let it be.

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0: Josiah Queen, that was Demons.
1: Demons, it is. Well, glory be to God, the Lamb forever. I hope all is going well with you. If you got a big fourth plan for tomorrow.
0: Sort of.
1: It's going to be hot as a firecracker. No pun intended. So please, let's be careful with fireworks. And they can be so dangerous. I remember when I was young, one of those little firecrackers literally going off in my hand. And let me tell you, it didn't blow my hand off my arm, but it hurt and throbbed something awful. And my ears rang for hours after that. And I just encourage you to be careful. I've got friends that have been hit in the face with bottle rockets, with Roman candles.
0: Mm-hmm.
1: Those things seem so fun and all that, but once somebody gets hurt, the fun leaves.
0: No, I was reading actually just the other day where a woman just recently, a few days ago, was handling one of the Roman candles, and it exploded, and her hand was all bandaged up. I didn't see the result of it, but definitely be careful.
1: There's a time to be brave, and there's a time to follow instructions. And if a bottle rocket says to place it in something and let it shoot straight up or whatever, that's kind of what I think we need to try to do.
0: Mm-hmm.
1: Rather than light it and point it at somebody or a Roman candle or whatever the firework might be. And make sure to keep the fire away from your batch. If you got a box full of fireworks, you want the fire away from that. And just several different things where it can be an enjoyable experience rather than a tragedy. And so, and of course, remember grill safety if you're going to be grilling out, you know, and cooking. Make sure to watch for the children around the grill and make sure there's no leaks if it's gas and to do away with all of the grease buildup and all that before you light it up where it won't catch on fire. And just some simple safety features can make it a lot better experience than if something bad happens. So encourage you to make sure to be safe. Make sure to drink plenty. You don't want to dehydrate and that sort of thing. Well, let's see. Got Cain coming up. I'm so blessed.

0: Are you still looking for that perfect church? Well, I'm sorry, ours ain't it. Hi, I'm Brother Tim Davis from Beulah Baptist Church. Reason our church is not perfect is we're full of people that's not perfect. People with problems, hurtings, troubles, probably a lot like yours. But we believe that Jesus said, "Come to me, all you who are heavy laden, and I'll give you rest." Don't you want that rest? Jesus also taught us that church should be a hospital for the broken and not a country club for the righteous. Come get some healing. Sundays at 9 and 11 a.m. 256-825-6515.
1: Come, Jesus, come.
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0: Following the Rhett Walker Band is a massive fireworks show. I am a believer. 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

0: 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The best time to buy anything at Harvest Thrift is while they still have it. 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
2: I find it's always the lie that is loudest. 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I lean in,

0: That's Jeremy Camp, who will be in concert coming October, along with Mercy Me. You can find out more about that on our website at praise887.com. Well, let's see. We want to repeat our daily scripture. What we got today for our scripture?
1: All right. Proverbs 14:34 says, righteousness exalts a nation, but sin condemns any people.
0: Well, I think that's very fitting with it being our 250th anniversary. And, you know, our nation is really divided in a lot of areas.
1: Oh, yeah.
0: And a lot of that, you know, is sinful. And but there's still a lot of good people, a lot of Christian godly people in our nation. And I believe that helps to keep us. And so, praise God. Great scripture. Ivith Luna coming up next, Making Ways.

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1: Tomorrow, we celebrate Independence Day. Hi, I'm Chuck Bentley with My Money Life from Crown. 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It was costly, and freedom comes with the responsibility of stewarding it wisely. Galatians 5:13 reminds us we were called to be free, not to use that freedom to indulge the flesh, but to serve one another humbly in love. Freedom involves choosing what is right, just, and God-honoring. We steward freedom by pursuing obedience. It's a conscious decision to follow the principles God has given us in His Word. Our relationships and activities reflect how we use that freedom. We steward it through self-control, not the absence of limits, but the ability to say no. Whether managing finances, time, or our health, self-control is a fruit of the Spirit that comes from abiding in Christ. We steward freedom by serving others. Shifting the focus off of ourselves makes us aware and sensitive to the needs around us. This transforms our relationships, our work, and the use of the resources that God provides. 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God loved the world so much that He sent His only Son as a ransom for us. Many people around the world don't know our Savior. 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We steward freedom best by living with an eternal perspective. We don't let the desires of earth surpass the purposes that God has for us. Let's use what He provides to impact lives here and into eternity. And if you're overwhelmed by credit card debt, let Christian credit counselors help set you free. 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
4: Your weather forecast for this evening, it's going to be partly cloudy with a slight chance of showers and the lows near 75. And your Saturday Independence Day forecast, we'll see mostly sunny skies with highs at 93 degrees. By Saturday night, partly cloudy, the lows near 75. And for Sunday, mostly sunny through the morning with a 40% chance of rain by the afternoon. Highs on Sunday near 92 degrees with Sunday night's low about 74 and a slight chance of showers with partly cloudy skies. From all of us at Praise 88.7, have a safe and happy 4th of July weekend.
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0: that's unspoken with higher. He is worthy.
1: He is worthy, and he is higher. Matt Maher's coming up. Gonna be all right.

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0: Well, that's Mercy Me and Phil Wickham singing together, Then Christ Came. Glory be to God that he came. Well, let's see. We got Focus on the Family coming up at 7 o'clock tonight. And a great family program. What's the subject tonight, Kristen? You got it there?
1: Of course. The subject tonight is The Day Independence Came. So it says, journey back in time to the exciting days of America's birth. And on tonight's Focus on the Family, they're going to feature a fun drama about the vote for independence. And interesting heroes like Nathan Hale, George Washington, and Benjamin Franklin will be portrayed. They hope that you'll enjoy this ride through history on the next Focus on the Family with Jim Daly. So tune in.
0: That sounds like a lot of fun there. They've been doing a series on their Odyssey program for children about the events of the Declaration of Independence and all of that. And I understand that's been real good. Well, live church worship's coming up next. So much.

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0: Highlands Worship, that was Victory.
1: Amen, Victory in Jesus. Well, that's it for us for this beautiful, wonderful, outstanding, fabulous Friday.
0: Fantastic.
1: Oh, it's been great being with you. If you're out and about, we are going to be over at the concert tonight, Lord willing. We'll have a table set up. Come by and say hey to us. Be glad to have you and sign up maybe to win something. Look forward to that. And Lord willing, we'll be back Monday with the Kristen and Joe afternoon program at 12 o'clock. And don't forget Cubby this weekend. You know, we've been putting in more and more oldies, right, Kristen?
0: That's right.
1: And we're trying to get more of those oldies for that early 6 to 9 program on Saturday mornings where we play the CCM Gold and some great music getting dropped in there for some of you folks that like the old stuff. So praise God. Well, let's say we're going to leave you with A Need to Breathe. I Am Yours.

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3: 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There will also be some larger lemonade stands, including a lemonade crawl from the Collinwood neighborhood on July 6th from 3:30 to 5:30 p.m., The Boy Scouts Pack 858 will have a lemonade stand set up the evening of July 28th. 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
1: This is Patrick Cooper with Gigi's Cupcakes. I just want to say how thankful my family and team at Gigi's are for your support through the years. Think of us next time as you plan to celebrate those special moments in life, or if you just need a little sweetness to get you through the day. At Gigi'sOpalaka.com, you'll find our full menu of cakes, cookies, macarons, breads, cinnamon rolls, muffins, and of course, our signature cupcakes. 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